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Mahbub Alam, Mansu Executive Director of Finance and Services. 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

0: can't believe I ate the whole thing. 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Hey, cabbie, what's this on the radio? 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

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I say to baby, won't you take my hand? 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

0: 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In local news, the Rotaract Club of St. John's is looking for new members. 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From the CHMR Sports Desk with sports from Harold Hardiman. In Major League Baseball last night, the Toronto Blue Jays defeated the Seattle Mariners 13-4 thanks to five home runs from Barger, Guerrero, Springer, Jimenez, and Kirk. Seattle leads the series 2-1 and they will both play again tonight. The Los Angeles Dodgers host the Milwaukee Brewers tonight. The Dodgers lead the series 2-0. In the NHL last night, Buffalo doubled Ottawa 8-4. Utah came out over Calgary 3-1. Detroit beat Florida 4-1. Chicago clobbered St. Louis 8-3. Ryan Green from Paradise scored his first goal for Chicago. The Women's Junior A Hockey League opens its season tonight at the Paradise Double Ice Complex. At the Grand Slam of Curling Tournament in Alberta last night, Team Gujou lost to Team Clater 6-5 and will play Team Schwaller tonight. Team Gujou has one win and one loss in the tournament. In the NFL tonight, the Cincinnati Bengals host the Pittsburgh Steelers. In Mon Seahawks sports, both the men's and women's soccer teams host St. FX this weekend, Friday and Saturday. In local arts and entertainment news, catch Dana Reed's album launch party Saturday, October 18th at the Kitty Vitty Brewery. Her music represents unabashed truth and she is willing to express herself freely through her craft. With a professional history spanning over 15 years, Dana has been entertaining audiences far and wide with her thoughtful lyricism and heartfelt vocals. Hear Beauty in the Darkness live for the first time with an all-star band, including Bill Sims, Robin Durfree, Charlie Barfoot, and Chuck Boyd, with an opening set by Old Billy Bob Boy. Tickets are $20 and are available now on the Kitty Vitty Brewery Facebook page. That wraps up your news break for Thursday, October 16th, 2025. I'm Colleen Power. 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
2: Hello, and welcome back to Terra Informa. I'm Amanda Rooney.
1: And I'm Sophia Osborne. And we'll be your hosts for the next half hour of environmental news from across Canada and around the world.
2: This week on Terra Informa, Sophia will be reading us a piece that she recently wrote for The Tyee, which is a Canadian independent online magazine. Sophia wrote about being on isolated Saturna Island in the worst storm of BC Hydro's history that rocked the West Coast this past December. So we'll chat about the piece, the future of dealing with these massive storms, and journalism.
1: But before we get to that, here are some environmental news headlines.
2: On January 31st, Canada's Supreme Court overturned a 2015 lower court decision regarding the Redwater case, ruling that the oil and gas company involved in this case, Redwater Energy, can't walk away from the cleanup costs of abandoning wells after claiming bankruptcy.
1: Let's back up a little bit. Back in 2015, Redwater Energy Corporation went bankrupt. In the lower courts, Redwater's trustee argued that energy companies should be able to pay back their creditors before they finance the cleaning up of old oil and gas wells. The lower courts agreed with the trustee, meaning that energy companies were able to walk away from the old wells.
2: The Orphan Well Association and the Alberta Energy Regulator appealed the lower court's decision, and the case ended up in the Supreme Court, where the previous ruling was overturned. So this means now that bankruptcy can't be used as a license to ignore environmental cleanup.
1: Why is this a big deal? Well, Alberta has a lot of abandoned or orphaned wells. Recent numbers released by the Orphan Well Association show that there are 1,553 abandoned wells in the province that still need to be reclaimed.
2: Sharon Riley, who you might remember from Sophia's interview about environmental investigative journalism that we aired earlier this year, she published a great walkthrough of the Redwater case for the Narwhal. You can find the link to that article along with Sophia's interview with Sharon Riley on our website at www.terrainforma.ca.
1: In other news, the bodies of hundreds of dead guillemot birds have washed up on the shores of the Netherlands over the past month. It is estimated that 20,000 of the seafaring birds have died, and the cause of death is currently unknown. Hundreds of sick birds have been taken to sanctuaries for treatment, and dissections have been performed on the bodies of deceased birds to try and determine the cause of death. Biologist Marduk Leopold stated that the otherwise clean birds were, quote, skinny with gut problems, which is indicative of starvation, end quote. One of the suggested causes of this mass casualty event is the loss of 291 containers from a container ship during a storm in early January. The contents of the lost containers is unknown. The guillemot are particularly sensitive to the pollution of the water with chemicals or plastics as they dive to forage for fish and crustaceans.
2: Do you often think about how you can minimize your environmental footprint? But what about after death? A bill in Washington State has passed in the state Senate and is headed for the House. And if it passes there, it could make it legal to compost human remains in the state of Washington. A company called Recompose, founded by Katrina Spade, hopes to be able to offer people the choice to be turned into soil after they die, instead of being buried or cremated, both of which have pretty negative environmental impacts. Recompose has been working with the University of Washington to assess the safety of this composting process in terms of environmental and human health. The process is reported to use approximately 1/8 of the energy required for cremation. The Recompose founder states that burial and cremation must remain for those who prefer those methods, but that the composting of human remains will provide another option for those who are interested. So a little bit ago, at one of our weekly Terra Informa meetings, Sophia came to the meeting with some pretty exciting news.
1: Yeah, so I was really excited because The Tyee, which is an online news magazine that that my dad and I have loved since it first started in Vancouver. I was actually at a journalism conference for students, and I met the founding editor, David Beers, and I talked to him a bit about this story that I'm going to read you all. And he said it sounded really interesting and that I should pitch that to him. So I sent him an email about it, and it came out January 28th. And it was just so exciting. The story is really intense, I think, but I think it really has an environmental message in there. So I wanted to share it with all the Terra Informa listeners.
2: Cool. And I'm so excited to hear it. Congratulations.
1: Yeah, I think this story coming out on the Tai'i was probably one of the most exciting days of my burgeoning professional life. I was just so excited to see the response. And I got so many emails from people that I haven't talked to in so long, or like my dad's friends and people from my old church and everything like that, congratulating me. So yeah,
2: that's really nice.
1: I also hope that some people who aren't my dad and all his friends read it. And I think they did. And there are lots of comments which are kind of disparaging of me, but I find them sort of hilarious. So we can talk about that maybe after the story. But just keep that in mind, because I think the narrator in the piece is kind of interesting. And you may not agree with her choices. Okay, so the piece is called Dad's World Was My Refuge Until the Windstorm Hit. That morning, I wake up too early. The walls are shaking. It sounds like the rest of the house has melted away, like my room is a ship in a storm. How can the wind be so loud? How can it rush through the room like a sieve? It's purple dark, and I'm more disoriented than ever. The beige comforter is swallowing me. I rush down the stairs in the chill. My dad's in the living room, his weathered face staring out the window at the sea. He chose this house for the view, the ocean and the San Juans, the rocky cliff, for the seclusion out at the east tip of Saturna Island, for the roof he could cover in solar panels. Together, we watch the waves, so choppy they're stark white, get tangled on the rocks. Mariners would call this a Force 10. It's Thursday, December 20th, 2018. The day of the worst windstorm in BC Hydro's history. The day I realized I could be blown off my feet. But in that moment, so early in the morning, it feels okay. It's exhilarating, even, to see the spray hit the windows, watch the wind sweep across the waves. My dad points to my cup on the table, the water inside it rippling. The house is shaking, he says. I've never seen anything like this. Are you worried? I ask. No, he replies quickly. It stood through so many storms. Here's what we don't know. The wind is blowing over 100 kilometers an hour, swirling to hit us from three directions. It won't stop for 8 hours. The Gulf Islands will be the hardest hit. The shifting winds, high speeds, and 400 millimeters of rain that fell in the last few weeks is creating the perfect stew of conditions to uproot even healthy trees. Later, old-timers on the island will tell us they haven't seen a storm this bad since the 70s. By the afternoon, the power is out. The inverter for my dad's backup battery isn't working, and we're not sure why. His solar panels are still hooked up to the grid, so they're no use to us now. We have no internet, no phone, no cell service. We're as far away from the ferry terminal as possible, as my dad preferred. He has only lived here 4 years. He's seen storms before, but they weren't like this. It's okay. We're supposed to leave the island to go to Vancouver for Christmas today anyway. We have a reservation on the 4:30 ferry. Is it running? We have no idea. But we have nothing better to do than drive over to the terminal with our suitcases, just in case. While we pack, my dad says, "You know, I really admire how calm you're being about all this. It's very grown up." "There's no use panicking," I say, carefully filling my water bottle only halfway. We're rationing what remains of the water pressure. As soon as I get outside, I'm shoved off balance, nearly knocked to the ground. The sky is blue, beautiful, but the trees are sideways. I look at my dad, but we don't say anything. As we roll out of the driveway, we see Cliffside Road. The pavement is a lawn of evergreen needles, a minefield of branches and downed power lines. The car crunches over them. "Don't worry," my dad says hesitantly. "There's no power." It's a calculated risk. I close my eyes, hold my breath before the tires make contact. This is the only road to the rest of the island, the ferry terminal, civilization. It's so narrow that what should be one lane is split in two, snaking between a cliff and the ocean. We drive on like this, my dad's hands at 10 and 2, knuckles white, my eyes on the lines on his forehead, the way he squints in focus, then on the treetops above us that pitch back and forth. My dad calls this road the cathedral, for the way the arbutuses arch over the pavement. When we pass under them, I feel transported to a world where life moves slower and there's nothing more important than the beauty of this island, where the stress of life in Vancouver is cleansed to nothing. That's the feeling my dad was chasing when he moved here after he retired from law and teaching. The life he wanted when he put up his solar panels and bought his electric car. That's the life I want too, a lot of the time. Now, the cathedral is closing in on us. The trees lie in pieces on the road, jutting out like javelins. We dodge them, duck under them. We're getting close to the main route that will take us the length of Saturna, East Point Road. The sky is fading to dark, and the trees are no longer trees, just black ghosts. I lose something with the light, any hope of getting off the island. How could the ferries be running? How had we ever thought they might be? It was then that we reached the final obstacle, the tree lying definitively across the road, blocking our path. My dad swears, "There's no way the ferry is running anyway," I say quietly. "Well, we can't get to it now." He turns the car around. I think of the beige comforter and the fire, and I like the idea of going home. On the way back, I notice every toppled tree that wasn't there before. They're everywhere. The car had felt safe, but now it's a slowly moving target. The wind catches up to us, and we get blocked again. Another tree hovering too low over the pavement. We're fenced in. "Now what?" My question hangs limp, quickly blown away. My dad just sits there, staring at the downed tree like he can lift it back up with the strength of his conviction. He opens the car door, gets out, pulls at the tree branches to try to break them, to create a tiny hole we can slither through, but they barely bend. I watch his body twist with the effort, and I think of his back, how he threw it out just a month ago, how sore he'll be tomorrow. "Come on," I call out to him. "We won't fit anyway. Can we find someone with a chainsaw?" We do. John, whose family has lived on the island for so long, there's a road named after them. And Karen, a carpenter and cabinet maker who installed my dad's new floors, are out roaming the roads in their trucks. They're taking the downed trees apart meticulously, mid-storm, and marking them with fluorescent orange tape. "Karen lives out our way. She'll take us back," my dad says. We meet trees along the road, and as my dad and Karen cut through the thick trunks and pull at the pieces, I sit frozen in the passenger seat, feeling trapped by the car, the trees, my inability to control the wind. When we're a few houses away from home, Karen peels off down her road, and my dad starts talking about how lucky we are. The adrenaline is radiating off of him, but all I feel is wary. We're by our neighbor's house, close to home, but chainsawless, when we see the biggest trees of all blocking our way. It's at this point I realize I'm not special, not anointed or indestructible, just small. "We can leave the car here," my dad says slowly. "Grab the suitcases and crawl under the trees. It's not a long walk." "God, no," I think. But a pair of headlights appear through the gaps in the tree trunks. "Let me see who it is," he says. When my dad leaves the car, I lose it. It starts with hyperventilation, then breathless sobs. The forest is so tall on both sides of me, and the roots that I thought were so sturdy now seem so fragile, and they could give way. They could give way, and a tree could just crush me, and all I would see if I saw anything would be the trunk racing towards me, and then maybe if I was lucky, I'd die instantly, but probably not. Probably a branch would puncture me, and I would bleed out, and how would a helicopter even be able to fly in this storm? They'd never get me to the hospital. I'd die a slow death. I'm choking on my sobs and my thoughts by the time my dad comes back to the car. But he's excited. It's Jeremiah and his chainsaw. But then he sees my face. Oh no, sweetie. He looks down at me. It's okay. We're almost home. He closes the door to go help, leaving me alone to fill the car with panicked tears. It feels like seconds and years until Jeremiah finishes hauling away the blockade. I watch him work and I think about how he's just

0: His leftovers went rancid in the freezer. His phone just came back in mid-January. In Vancouver, I watched the news roll in. The boats that broke loose in White Rock, crashing through the pier and leaving a man stranded on the other side. The generator for Nanaimo's water plant failing, putting it out of commission for 12 hours. I thought about all the stories I'll never hear, each of the 756,000 people who lost power, who had to change their Christmas plans, who had trees puncture their roofs or crush their cars, who realized how little they could control. Did they feel as small as I did in the face of the storm? Most of them got their power back in the first 24 hours, but there were people in remote areas, like my dad and me, who took days and days to reach. In some places, BC Hydro had to send helicopters out to survey the damage because the roads were impassable. 1,900 spans of wire came down in the storm, 500 on Salt Spring Island alone. Hydro had to deal with 5,800 trouble calls. An average storm sees 300. It was the storm of the century, one for the history books, except it won't be. I wish I could say the December 20th storm was a freak accident, that I'm not afraid to go up to Saturna again next winter, but the climate is changing, even for those of us who feel untouchable. While storm frequency is hard to project, the number of storms BC Hydro has responded to has tripled in the last 5 years, and the number of customer outages during major storms has increased from 323,000 customers in 2013 to 1.18 million in 2017. My dad has a chainsaw now, tucked in the back of his trunk. I get scared when I think of him using it. 70 years old, out in the wind and the sideways rain, hacking away. He is a superhero. Of course he would want to be helping his community. When he bought his house on Saturna, he wanted the remoteness and isolation. Now I think of how untenable his situation could get as the storms get worse and worse and he gets older. He thinks about this too, but he's doubled down. He loves this place. It's home. If he could go back and change his mind, he wouldn't, he told me. I know my dad. He takes risks for the things he loves. That scares me too. My dad will be more prepared next time. He'll have a backup to his backup system, enough food and water to last for weeks, and of course, the chainsaw. Maybe he'll work towards going completely off the grid in case of apocalypse. And I'll worry every time I call him and get the busy signal of a dead phone. Thank you.
1: I think if people can, they should definitely check out the images that go along with the story, because they're really beautiful, and they're from all different people as well. Hey,
0: yeah, I actually got so many more photos than this, but these were just a couple that my editor chose that were taken by Deborah Gibson, who is one of my dad's neighbors. So those are some kind of storm photos from over the years on Saturna. And there's also a photo of my dad that I took, and there's a photo from Ingrid Gaines of a tree on the road. I got a lot of photos of kind of the devastation on the island after, because I think, as I talked about in the piece, the storm was just very unique. Like, they're very used to high winds on Saturna, and it's not usually a huge deal, especially in the winter, but they usually are just blowing from one direction, and the trees are very adapted to withstand winds from that direction. But this storm was different because it was coming from three directions and kind of swirling around, and so it really, like, uprooted trees that aren't usually uprooted during storms. And then the other thing was that there had been so much moisture from all the precipitation leading up to the storm that the ground was just so soft that the trees, it wasn't like they broke off, they just, the whole root system came up and they just would, like, tip over. Mm-hmm. So there were so many more trees down than usual, which is part of the reason why my dad and I got into such a dangerous situation, was because my dad felt like he had been through so many storms like that, where the trees didn't come down very much, like maybe, you know, one or two really small trees or something. But this was so many trees. Like, as soon as we went out onto the road, there were so many, and they were coming down all the time.
1: Mm-hmm. Yeah, it looks, from like the pictures, like a whole, and it sounds like a whole nother scale than people are used to on the island there. I wanted to ask you what your favorite part was about writing this piece.
0: Yeah, writing it was a really interesting experience because I had such a clear memory of the whole visit out to Saturna, really, because it had culminated in

0: this storm. And so it was so stark in my mind, everything that happened, because actually before this storm, there was sort of like a smaller storm where our power went out for about a day. And that was when we realized, oh, it wasn't really a day, it was maybe like an evening. But anyway, that was when we realized that my dad's backup system wasn't working. But then that storm was over and it hadn't really been that bad. We didn't go out during it. It was kind of in the evening and at night. Mm-hmm. And so we thought everything was going to be fine. So anyway, in my original draft, it felt like I just had to expunge this whole story out of me about everything that happened. I was just including way too much. This piece ended up being around 2,000 words, and that was kind of what I was assigned for the story. And the feedback that I got on that draft just from my friends and stuff and people in my creative writing class was that it wasn't scary. Like, they were kind of like, I don't get why you were so scared. This doesn't sound that scary. And so I think for me, my favorite part about it is I've never felt before like I could write very poetically. And I think this piece just challenged me so much. Like, I needed to tell it poetically because that was the only way to convey how intense the storm was and why it kind of culminated in me having this sort of panic attack in the car and everything. And so, it just really forced me to work on those aspects of my writing, which, as someone who's been sort of a news reporter for like a lot of my short journalism career, was really a challenge, but I'm happy with how that part turned out.
1: I really like how you described the canopy of like trees on the road. It sounds so magical, and just like in an instant turns to like this like crazy like nightmare. I also think when you were reading that, I was thinking about how like you as a person as well. I remember you recently telling me just like some people are really outdoorsy people, and some people like to be at home with their blanket and the fire.
0: I think that's a huge difference between my dad and I, because he's someone who just loves adrenaline. Like, I just hate simulated like death experiences. It's probably what I would call it. I'm okay with roller coasters, but I hate like downhill skiing or mountain biking or things where it feels like you're basically purposefully putting yourself in a near-death situation. But my dad loves that kind of thing. And I really felt that difference between us when we were going through this experience. And I think that's why he commented on how calm I was being, because I trust my dad a lot. And so I really thought, you know, whatever, like, he knows best, which, I mean, he probably knew better than me, but he's also a risk-taking person. And so it was scary. And I think a lot of the comments I received on this article were about, like, oh, this girl needs to toughen up and be more like her dad. You know, she needs to get a chainsaw. And, like, how old is she? Like, 10 years old? Why isn't she getting out of the car and going to help? But I kind of can't communicate how ineffective I would be at helping in this situation. I get it, and I kind of wish that I was the sort of person who would be able to take charge. But I talked about this with my dad after, but, you know, if you don't know what you're doing in a storm like that, if you're not someone like Karen or John or Jeremiah in the story who know how to use a chainsaw, know how to take apart a tree safely, or like deal with wires and stuff like that, it can be even more dangerous to get involved. So I think the people who are sort of criticizing the narrator for, I guess, being sort of a damsel in distress, I mean, I don't live on Saturna. I feel like if I did live on Saturna full time with my dad, it would definitely be something I would need to think about a lot more. And it's something he has to think about a lot now. But there are people on that island who are very outdoorsy. They're like people who use chainsaws for their jobs, and they've been through storms like this. So they're really brave, and they help the community so much, because there were other cars on the road too, and those people, along with my dad and I, would have been actually completely trapped during the storm if it weren't for those people. It's just a really different lifestyle than living in the city, I think.
1: Another thing, I don't know if you have ever read like some Amitav Ghosh.
0: No, I don't. Okay.
1: It like really reminded me of this one like article that he wrote, and it's like he is in India, and he like actually is like standing where like a tornado touches down.
0: Oh my gosh.
1: And it's one of those things that you're like, that could never like actually happen to me, but then it does, and you're like kind of like, I'm sure that like contributed at least a little bit to like that like feeling of like shock, it sounds like you kind of were feeling.
0: It so much of it was that, I think, and just I really tried to get across the feeling that I realized that I wasn't special and that I was really at the whim of nature, I guess, and the winds and the trees. It just felt like a statistical probability question, like, what, you know, if you're in a car on the road and trees are coming down at this speed, this frequency, like, what's the likelihood that you will get crushed in your car? That's just how it felt to me. I think with the piece, I just wanted it to be kind of a warning to people, especially who live in isolated communities, I think, like Saturna is. But even just in general, even in cities and everything, this is going to be something that we're going to have to deal with a lot. You know, the Fort Mac fire, things like that. None of us are special, and we will probably all be touched by climate change in some way in our lifetimes. And so just being prepared and not doing things that are kind of dumb. Like, I just felt like going out in the storm, looking back at it, was dumb, but we didn't know better. And I remember coming back and I was just like, why did we do that? But we just thought, you know, like, let's just go to the ferry and see if it's running.
1: It's Christmas.
0: Yeah.
1: Let's go.
0: Like, I just want to get off the island and go home and see my mom, you know? But the circumstances were actually so much greater than that, and I kind of had no idea until it happened. And I think something that was so surprising was that it really seemed like my dad had no idea, because to me, he's just someone who's kind of like wise and all-knowing, and he's lived for 70 years doing kind of crazy stuff. So I thought we would definitely be okay, and we were okay, but it was kind of a close call. I'm really thankful to the Tai for assigning this piece to me. Yeah, and I'm just like a huge fan of the work that they do. So
1: well, we're really proud of you for putting yourself out there and writing this really personal and like engaging story of like the experience that you had this past Christmas.
0: Thank you.
1: And we're glad that you were able to come back to Edmonton and share it with us. So that is all the time that we have for this week. To hear more stories and conversations like the one we just had today, visit our website at terrainforma.ca, where you can listen, share, and subscribe on iTunes, and follow us on Spotify as well.
0: Terra Informa is a production of CJSR 88.5 FM, located in Edmonton, Alberta, which is part of Treaty 6, the historic territory of the Cree, Métis, Blackfoot, Dene, and many other First Peoples who continue to live and gather here, and who continue to influence the stories we make and our understanding of the land around us.
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0: We've been your hosts, Sophia Osborne
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folks, and welcome to Roots and Branches and Beyond. This is show number 417. I'm Ivan Imke, your host this hour. And it might sound a bit like it's a mystery show or something with this kind of brass in the background, but really it's just another Summer on the Range episode, the third of this summer. This is Tómas Einarsson. He's an Icelandic composer and bass player and jazz player out of Iceland who was very impressed with the music of Cuba and has spent a number of decades going there and playing with Cuban musicians and writing in that style. This is something called Rum Drum. Hope you enjoy the travels today. I'll be back in a moment. Back to Tómas Einarsson.

Rum Drum is the name of the tune. That is from Tómas Einarsson. He's an Icelandic composer, double bass player. He's been prominent in the Icelandic jazz scene since, 30 years or so now. Much of his later work is influenced by Cuban jazz, though. He was born in the town of Blönduós in the north of Iceland. I know, you Icelanders who are listening, I didn't pronounce that correctly because it's impossible for an English speaker to pronounce Icelandic terms. But he studied in Reykjavik. I know that's not right either. He became very politically active there. He formed the band the Reykjavik Jazz Quartet, which is popular in the 90s, and performed across Europe and so on. His first Latin jazz record came out in 2002, and the Cuban-influenced recordings became popular in Iceland. He toured extensively with a Latin group around Europe and throughout America. Tómas Einarsson. And this is Summer on the Range, and range implies a diversity, implies a variety of sounds. This is, for me, like Blönduós, if you've ever been to Iceland, it's a very small town, kind of in the north, northwest of Iceland and so on. Despite the fact that Iceland had a very strong sense of who they are and a strong sense of Icelandic identity, they're also quite diverse, in terms of who they have incorporated, in terms of the styles that they've incorporated and so on. So it's a good message there to those hallucinogenic authoritarian political leaders who feel like the world should all look the very same, all wear white shirts and nice striped ties and so on, and that it would be better if we just got rid of diversity, equity, and inclusion, and so on. But indeed, this Summer on the Range implies it's all about diversity. And we're still kind of limiting ourselves to music within roots and folk and Celtic and so on. Next up, we have Banshee. A Banshee is a woman of the fairy mound, a fairy woman or whatever, a female spirit in Irish mythology. Sometimes heralds the death of a family member by wailing or shrieking or keening or whatever. Banshee the Band was a quartet from the eastern part of Canada. Original and traditional tunes, brother and sister Byron and Shelley Chase, both of whom sing and play various instruments, a couple of friends out of Moncton, basically, in New Brunswick. Byron and Shelley have been performing music together since they could drool, as it says in some of their promotional literature. Fine fiddling and singing and other things. They used producer Brian Talbot, who also worked with Slanchava. They got a number of Recording of the Year nominations for ECMA and so on, traveled extensively. They produced three CDs. This is from the one called Secret Manuscripts. And Archibald Hallett from Great Big Sea produced one of their CDs as well. So from this CD, Secret Manuscripts, this is something called Bedlam Boys. Some music here from New Brunswick, but it has roots in the UK. And Banshee.

Well, if you're from Australia, you're probably aware of that song and that singer. That's Bob Brown. He's an Australian children's music performer and writer. He's very well known in Australia. A former school teacher, he's aware of the great benefits that music, especially

We heard from Tanara Wen, a collective of Tuareg musicians from the Sahara Desert region of northern Mali. They've released, I don't know, 8, 9 albums. And so they were formed back in the somewhere around 1980 or whatever. They were all exiles in Tamanrasset Rasset in Algeria. They formed as a musical collective. They were all, you know, kind of some of them were in military training and so on, but they were, wanted to write songs about issues facing the Tuareg people. And they dedicated to themselves to music full time in the 1990s after a peace accord was reached. They've got a number of nominations for Grammy Awards and so on. That was from something called the Radio Tisda Sessions. That was Tin Isako. And you can't always trust what's written in terms of the timing on the CD packages, because I thought that was supposed to go for 3 minutes, but it certainly didn't. So we'll have to play more of Tanara Wen coming up in another show. Banshee started off from New Brunswick, from Moncton area. Yeah, their CD, Secret Manuscripts, and Bedlam Boys was the name of the song. Bedlam being a term for Bethlehem, the mental hospital in England, very famous, infamous, I suppose I should say. But it's also something that we talk about regularly. We say, oh, that's just absolute bedlam, that wedding shower, or whatever it is. You're listening to Roots and Branches and Beyond. This is show number 417. And next up, we have Kantara, a largely vocal and percussion group from the Ottawa area. They were formed by Lee Hayes and some other folks, friends, active in around 2007 to 2011. Lee was an aspiring singer, a songwriter, a voice teacher, a cappella choral arranger. She played shows at Rasputin's. Remember Rasputin's? Those of you who have history in Ottawa, I used to live like a block and a half away from there. The GCT, Great Canadian Theatre Company, the Stone Angel, and so on. Lee became known for her humorous anecdotal stage banter and her passionate piano-based songwriting. So Kantara's sound blends sort of traditional acoustic roots with upbeat folk elements. Their 2009 album, I'll play a track from that, it was called Beautiful Air. It got a Canadian Folk Music Award nomination for Best Vocal Group of the Year. This is from Kantara. This is a track called I Know Who Is Sick.

my back and shoulders tired. When I'm sleeping, my back and shoulders tired. Midway, I'm sleeping, my back and shoulders tired.

love that sound. That is Mississippi John Hurt, and who of us who learned to play guitar back in the day didn't learn a couple of Mississippi John Hurt tunes for sure. John Hurt Smith, he was likely born in 1992, not quite clear, died in 1966. He was better known as Mississippi John Hurt. He's an American country blues singer and guitarist raised in Avalon. That's not Avalon, Newfoundland. Labrador is Avalon, Mississippi. He taught himself to play the guitar around the age of 9. He worked as a sharecropper, began playing at dances and parties and singing to a melodious finger-picked accompaniment. And it could have been Avalon, Newfoundland, because, you know, there were a lot of people who grew up and they were fishers or sharecroppers or whatever we call it there in Newfoundland, but would play at dances and parties, and that's where they honed their skill and didn't really become famous until later in life, just like Mississippi John Hurt. He has this very fast, as you can tell, syncopated style of playing. It was meant for dancing. His first recordings were made for OK Records back in 1928. So he would have been a youngish sort of person, 30-ish or something like that. They were commercial failures, okay? So he continued to work as a farmer. There goes that recording career ideas, yeah? When a copy of Avalon Blues was discovered back in 1963, now this is 3 years before he passed away, okay? And it led musicologist Dick Spotswood to locate Avalon in an atlas. And then he asked Tom Hoskins, who was traveling that way, to inquire after Mississippi John Hurt. Is he still there, you know? When Hoskins arrived in Avalon, the first person he asked directed him to Hurt's cabin. And seeing Hurt's guitar playing skills were still intact, he encouraged him to move to Washington, D.C. and perform for a broader audience. And his performance at the 1963 Newport Folk Festival caused his star to rise in the folk revival that was occurring at that time, the folk scare. He was recorded by the Library of Congress in 1964, helped to further the American folk music revival, which led to the rediscovery of many other bluesmen of Hurt's era. And he performed on the University and Coffee House concert circuit with other Delta blues musicians who were brought out of retirement. So this is a thing that was happening in the mid-60s. You know, these were people who had been working as farmers basically all their life, or sharecroppers or whatever, and somebody figured out, hey, this person is the bearer of tradition. So he also recorded several albums for Vanguard Records. He returned to Mississippi, and he died in Grenada, Mississippi, a year later or so. So a short recording and touring career, but a long life and an amazing legacy of music. Mississippi John Hurt, that was Make Me a Pallet on Your Floor. Before that, we heard from Cantara, which is a band, a vocal group that used to be out of Ottawa, something called I Know Who Is Sick. You might know the tune of that because you maybe heard it as a Gaelic song from Ireland. And it's a young woman who's thinking, here are the people in my community who are eligibles, you know? But, you know, she always sort of comes back to one. You're listening to Roots and Branches and Beyond, and this is show number 417 and number three, I guess it is, of Summer on the Range for 2026. Okay, next up we have a bluegrass group that was formed in 1973, but it was composed of people who were already well established in the genre. This was Peter Rowan, guitar, Vassar Clements on the fiddle, Jerry Garcia on the banjo. He wasn't bluegrass. The Grateful Dead was more than that. But anyway, Dave Grisman on the mandolin and John Conn on bass, and they called themselves Old and In the Way. It was based on a kind of a sideways comment by Vassar Clements when they were playing together, and they said, well, we're just a bunch of guys who are old and in the way. They performed traditional tunes and bluegrass-flavored versions of pop songs, including the Rolling Stones song Wild Horses, which I'll play for you in just a moment. Peter Rowan's Panama Red as well, but they did about 50 live shows, and it was basically back in 1973. They briefly reconvened for one bluegrass festival in 1974, and originally all the official Old and In the Way releases consist of live recordings made in San Francisco back in, well, pretty much in 1973, 1974. Most of them. I'm playing you one that's, I'm not really sure how legal it is. Anyway, their self-titled debut album, which was released in 1975 then, went on to become one of the best-selling bluegrass albums of all time. The group, without Jerry Garcia and John Conn, released a reunion album back in 2002 called Old and In the Gray, which I know I've played on this show. This is Old and In the Way from their CD, which came out called Breakdown, and it was recorded live at the boarding house. But that was also San Francisco, and it was also 1973. So, but I'm just not sure of the provenance of how I got this, but let's not go into that. Old and In the Way, this is their version, a wonderful version of the Rolling Stones song Wild Horses.

That's great stuff there. That is Older Than the Way, Wild Horses. That's a CD called Breakdown, and they recorded that a number of times. And I've heard some other bluegrass bands doing that. In fact, I've been involved in doing that as well sometimes. And it just lends itself so well to the mandolin and some of those instruments. You're listening to Roots and Branches and Beyond. This is show number 417, Summer on the Range, episode number 3. And thanks for joining me however you got here, whether you found it yourself or somebody sent you a link and said, listen to this or else, or you're listening to one of the fine community stations that broadcast this every week. And thank you for doing that. Next up, I thought I should tell you a bit about this. This is Reverend Billy and the Stop Shopping Gospel Choir and the Not Buying It Band. It's a radical performance community. They're based in New York City. The Stop Shopping Choir is there's this comic preacher kind of character, Reverend Billy, and he's portrayed by performer William Tallon. And the philosophy of the Church of Stop Shopping surrounds this imminent shopocalypse, okay, say it together, which assumes that the end of humanity will come about through manic consumerism. And you can see it all around you, okay? I mean, the choir accompanies Reverend Billy and stages these guerrilla theater actions, singing on the property of the Disney stores or Monsanto facilities or a Trump Tower or all places like that. They're part of the culture jamming movement. They routinely perform in places like Joe's Pub, you know, or the Public Theater in New York City. In 2024, they joined Neil Young and Crazy Horse on their Love Earth tour across the country. We'll hear from Neil Young later, by the way. In 2024, George Gonzalez, who's a sociologist and a scholar of religion, published The Church of Stop Shopping and Religious Activism. So that was a serious scholarly treatment of the group's quarter century of arts-based public pedagogy. What more can I say? The Reverend Billy character debuted on the sidewalk at Times Square. That was back in 1998. And that was outside the Disney store. He proclaimed Mickey Mouse to be the Antichrist. He was arrested over and over again for saying this. Mickey Mouse is small change for the kind of Antichrists that we have walking around with us today in 2026. So this is Reverend Billy and the Stop Shopping Gospel Choir and the Not Buying It Band from their CD called The Shopocalypse, something called Pushback. This town is not no super mall. For all of you who are trying to fight those big stores coming into your town, here is Reverend Billy.

This is a version of Bob Marley's last song that he wrote, called Redemption Song. He recorded it, I think it was just with a guitar and himself. It was a very different kind of song from a lot of what he wrote. This is Richard Bona, who was a Cameroonian jazz bassist and a vocalist, along with American saxophonist Michael Brecker. And they collaborated quite a bit, blending West African polyrhythms with modern jazz. And this is one of their most notable joint works. It's a stunning arrangement of Bob Marley's Redemption Song. That's from a CD called A Twist of Marley, which was put out back in 2001 by Lee Ritenour and other folks who have sort of jazz connections, and some lovely versions of Bob Marley's material there. Before that, we heard from Reverend Billy and the Stop Shopping Gospel Choir and Not Buying a Band Pushback, about getting rid of looking after your small local shops and getting rid of big chain stores, from their CD The Shopocalypse. You're listening to Roots and Branches Beyond. This is show number 417. I'm Evan Ipke with you for the remainder of this hour. We have next coming up Oliver Schroer and Emmeline Stam. Oliver Schroer grew up in Great County, Ontario. I played him many times. He began to busk in Toronto, played guitar in the Toronto subway, then violin, began to record. 1993 is when he released his first album, Jigs Up. It was nominated for a Juno Award in the Best Roots or Traditional Album category. Quite a nice thing for your first album, right? He was a prolific composer. He recorded 10 CDs in 14 years, produced and performed on over 100 albums. He wrote more than 1,000 pieces of music, and he composed his final tune, Poise, on July the 2nd, 2008, died of leukemia the next morning. Think of that. The day before you die, you write a tune called Poise. Sorry. Schroer was also a influential fiddle teacher as well. And he taught a lot of students in Smithers, BC. After he got ill, he had leukemia. He thought about, maybe I'm surprised at how important teaching was for me. Maybe I'll write a tune for each of my 59 fiddle students in Smithers. And so he wrote a bunch, maybe a 20, 25, in around there, and had another round of chemotherapy and so on, and it was difficult and didn't know if he could continue. And Emmeline Stam, who's a pianist and a fine fiddler, and played her on this show as well, she was working with him on the album, and she did such lovely, tender sort of arrangements of those tunes and so on, gave him a lot of support, like, well, maybe he can continue. And so he ended up writing 59 tunes for the 59 students and recording it on a double CD called Smithers, along with Emmeline Stam. And if you just read the liner, I won't read them right now because I wouldn't be able to finish the show. But it's beautiful. It's really beautiful. We live in this life, and sometimes we have special moments that we get to share with other people, and occasionally we get to share them in a way that people years and years later find out about. So I was, this CD, Smithers, has been on one of my piles. I have many, many piles of CDs. I'll listen to eventually, wherever it is. I've got a CD player in every room. And I started listening to it, and then I found out, Facebook is what tells us everything, right? Yeah. That Oliver Schroer's birthday was last week. And I thought, well, this is kind of weird, like that I'd be listening to this and then find out that he would have been 70 this week had he remained with us. I think 70, something like that. So this is for Oliver and all of the great spirits that you unleashed while here, and Emmeline, who helped with this. So three tracks. So these are all written for students of Oliver Schroer. And first one is called Carlene's Boogie, and that was written for Carlene Craik. And the second one is called Different Shoes, which is written for Lisa Conway. Lisa apparently used to wear unmatched or mismatched shoes, and he said he did it. He started to do it all the time. And he said, let me tell you, and I'll read from the liner notes, let me tell you, you can have tattoos all over your body and bolts through your head, and nobody will give you a second glance. But try wearing two different shoes, the whole world feels compelled to talk to you about it. The final fashion frontier. Who'd have thunk it? Different shoes. Let me give that a try. And the third one is Caitlin's Smile, and that's for Caitlin McLeod, who obviously had a smile that just lit up the room. Three tunes from Oliver Schroer, helped out on piano with Emmeline Stam.

Okay, I needed to make an executive decision. I ran out of time. I guess I talked too much this show. So we don't have time for the last two tracks. We'll play up next tune next time, but we'll continue on. This is Oliver Schroer, his CD called Smithers, and ended off with her Caitlin Smile. Different Shoes before that, and Carlene's Boogie. Thanks for joining me today. Hey, folks, take care of each other, okay? See you next week. Happy trails.

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1: Today's episode of Newfound Records, music from 1956, is a repeat broadcast. 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
2: Hello, everybody. Welcome to the Newfound Records Radio Hour, the show that features all kinds of Newfoundland and Labrador music from the vinyl era, the 50s, 60s, 70s, and 80s. If you're a hopeless nostalgic, if you're stuck in a vinyl groove, if you're inclined to drift from the mainstream, stay tuned for an hour full of music by Newfoundland and Labrador's pioneer recording artists with your host, Wayne Tucker.
1: Howdy, folks, and welcome to today's program. On this episode, we're going to roll back the clock 70 years to 1956 and check out what NL-related music first hit the shops in that year. Now, back in 56, the number of new recordings by local artists was skimpy compared to nowadays. Most new NL music back then was in the folk vein, and there was a smattering of country and pop as well, and most of the artists were up-alongers. Very few locals were cutting records in 56. Now, we're going to get to those oldies shortly, but I thought we'd kick off with a nostalgic ditty written by Trout River's Roy Payne. He sings of a time when a dollar was a dollar, a handshake was a bond, and no one heard of AIDS or teenage sex. That's the way things looked in 56.

There you go. Back in 56, composed by Roy Payne, a song that was later recorded by Dick Nolan, Michael T. Wall, he recorded it as well. Roy Payne's version is rather hard to find. As far as I know, it was only released on cassette tape back in 1980, I think, not released on vinyl or compact disc. And it's on his album, The Last of the Reasons I Keep Going Home, which I figure was released around 1980. And the musician credits on this are rather scanty, but Charlie Crocker gets the credit, the great guitarist. And Steve Smith, Steel Guitar Wizard, he got a musician credit as well, but nobody else is credited. Okay, we're all about 1956 today. We're going to hear now from Larry Harvey. And Harvey has a rather interesting history. Newfoundlander. Not sure where he was born, but he grew up singing at home with his grandfather and moved to Toronto in the late 1940s or early 1950s, not quite sure, doing a bit of singing up there in nightclubs and on radio and TV, and signed a recording contract with King Records in Nashville, prestigious label. Was an original member of the American Country Music Association and released a few 45 RPM singles on that King label in, I think, 1956. So the guy had a promising career back then, but he soon abandoned music for a secure job, had a growing family, had to provide for them. I don't think he was really well known in Newfoundland because he lived on the mainland for much of his life. Passed away 11 years ago in 2015. So let's hear one of those songs from 56 now. A song that Larry Harvey has a co-write credit for. The song is called The Seasons. And I think this guy has a great voice with a strong resemblance to Hank Snow. What do you think?

go. Great stuff. Larry Harvey with The Seasons. Well, you are listening to Newfound Records. I'm your host, Wayne Tucker. Today, music from 1956. And I want to extend a warm welcome now to those listening on my mother station, which is 93.5 FM CHMR in St. John's, Newfoundland and Labrador. Also, I welcome those listening on the Bell of the Bay, Radio Bell Island, and to listeners in Exploits Valley Community Radio, Grand Falls, Windsor. Welcome, folks. Thanks for tuning in. Hope you enjoy our flashback to NL music from 70 years ago. And we now are going to switch the genre to folk music. Our next artist is Omar Blondell, also known as Sagebrush Sam. And Omar, he came to St. John's in 1955 and really quickly established himself on local radio and by performing in various local venues in the St. John's area, mostly, I would think. People thought of him back then as NL's Burl Ives, and certainly Omar idolized Burl Ives. Now, Blondell was quickly made aware of the Gerald S. Doyle songbooks when he came here, and he fell in love with those local folk songs, and he was surprised that so few of them had ever been recorded. So he set about to change that. Released his first record in 1956, and typically on his records, he released many of them as time went on, typically he accompanied himself on the guitar. His first album, released in 1956, was called Trade Winds, the Saga of Newfoundland in Song. And oddly enough, and I find this pretty bizarre, there were two different releases of that particular LP. It had two different cover images and two different sleeves. One has a paper sleeve, the other, cardboard. They both have the same number, Rodeo RLP 5. Now, what's really strange is that most of the arrangements of the songs are different on the two albums. Songs are the same titles, songs are in the same order, but they're different recordings. And on no song is that more evident than on the song The Old Polina. On one album, Omar is accompanied, as usual, by his guitar. But on the other, he's accompanied by a piano player. And of course, the piano player is not named. So Omar Blondell singing with a piano accompaniment is rare. And this may be the only song, in fact, that he recorded with piano backing him up.

there you have it. The great Omar Blondell with the old Polina, backed by a mysterious piano player. I would have to think that that was probably Bob McLeod, or it might have been Ralph Walker even. Could have been someone else too. Okay, let's stick with Sagebrush Sam right now. And we're going to hear a song that has great historical significance, I think, released in 1956 as a single only, song The Wild Colonial Boy. And on this, the great significance to it, he's accompanied by Wilf Doyle and Wilf's wife, Christine. So Wilf, of course, would have been playing the accordion, and I would think that Christine was, she might have been chipping in some harmony vocals on this, I'm not sure. She might have been playing the guitar, I'm not sure what she was doing, really. But this marked the first recording by Wilf Doyle. It came out before Wilf Doyle's album that we're going to hear a track from a little later in the program. And this all came about when Omar Blondell coaxed Wilf Doyle into the recording studio. He had to work at it because Wilf had never been in a recording studio before, and he was a little bit anxious about it, I think. In the song, then, The Wild Colonial Boy, Omar does the singing, and I think that this single, the two songs on it, are the only ones that Omar Blondell ever recorded with accordion accompaniment.

0: Radio Hour. I'm your host, Wayne Tucker, and I want to extend a warm welcome now to those listening on The Bay 100.1 FM in Corner Brook, Newfoundland, and as well to listeners on Voice of Bombay Radio, with transmitters in Norris Point and Rocky Harbour on the Great Northern Peninsula in the beautiful Bombay area. Welcome one and all. Thank you for tuning in to NL Music from 1956. Okay, I'm going to stick now with Omar Blondell. And his star was quickly rising in Newfoundland back in 1956. Newfoundlanders loved him and adopted him as one of their own right away, you might say. Now, Omar released a few singles in addition to his first LP in 1956. That was a year in which the 78 RPM shellac recordings, they were fading out, and they were gradually being replaced by 45 RPM vinyl singles. But we're going to hear one now that Omar released only on shellac. I think so, anyway. It's a rare record and a song that was composed by Omar. Played it on this program a few times before. It's a song that Omar came up with when he was commissioned by the A&D Pulp and Paper Company to write a song about the process of making paper. And here he is, singing of barkers, groundwood, sulfite, chippers, digesters, pulpstone, the furnish, stock crests, and paper machines. And it's only a part of the caper in the business of making the paper.
1: Tis wood we must have, the newsprint to make, and tis only the spruce and the fir that we take. We're out in the woods.

forget there's a mess, or pretend we don't mind it, for it is only a part of the caper, in the business of making the paper. Now the pulp is called groundwood, and sulfites put in, so there's certain proportions of each in the bin. When the stuff is all mixed, it receives a new name. Tis confusion, I know, but tis all in the game. Yes, tis only a part of the caper, in the business of making the paper. Well, the furnish is made, so we'd best move along to the stock chest ahead, and I'll say in the song. Tis a delicate manner in which tis distributed to the paper machines which receive what's contributed. And tis only a part of the caper, in the business of making the paper. Soon the paper comes out with the edges all clipped, and tis rolled by the roller.

There you go. So ends our trilogy of Omar Blondell recordings from 1956. That was The Business of Making the Paper, a song that Omar composed himself. Okay, next we're going to hear from folk singer Ed McCurdy. And Ed McCurdy, of course, was enormously popular in the late 1950s and the early 1960s. Best known for penning the song, Last Night I Had the Strangest Dream. And he was actually an American who had the good sense to move to Canada early in his career. And he became touted as Canada's leading balladeer and folk singer. Spent time in Newfoundland in the early 1950s. Came here to study Newfoundland folk songs so that the

world will know and enjoy these colorful ballads. That's a quote from something or other that I came up with. Ed McCurdy actually had a daily radio show on Newfoundland CBC stations while he was here, and he made many public performances. Well, we are going to hear a track now from an album that he released in 1956, the album being called A Ballad Singer's Choice. And on that album were three Newfoundland songs. And here's one of them, The Star of Logie Bay. And I'm going to read you a short quote now from that album's liner notes. And I quote, "The Star of Logie Bay is a Newfoundland local song and is very typical of the sentimental ballads so much loved by Newfoundlanders. I learned this melodic version from a young lady introduced to me by Gerald S. Doyle."

Ed McCurdy, Canada's leading balladeer and folk singer, with his rendition of The Star of Lowy Bay. Well, you are listening to the Newfound Records Radio Hour, and at this time, I welcome listeners who are tuned in to CIOE-FM, Community Radio in Lower Sackville, Nova Scotia, and welcome to listeners of CHSR-FM in Fredericton, New Brunswick. Thank you, folks, for tuning in. Hope you enjoy the show today. Today, we are featuring music from 1956, music with some kind of a Newfoundland and Labrador connection. Now, our next spin is by artists Joyce Sullivan and Charles Jordan, who I know nothing about, really, other than they released an album called Folk Songs of Canada back in 1956. And there were three Newfoundland songs on that album, and one of them was the Blooming Bright Star of Belle Isle. And that was included in the Doyle songbooks of 1927 and 1940. So this recording of the song is probably the first recording of it. Now, the liner notes for this album say it's of Irish origin. In recent years, these scholars have analyzed this song extensively in an attempt to determine its origin. Was it North American or was it Irish? Jury is still out on that one, as I understand it. It's been recorded by groups like the Irish Descendants. They recorded it in 2001. Back in 1970, Bob Dylan actually recorded it, and on his album, he's credited as the composer. So that's kind of weird. Okay, let's hear then. Joyce Sullivan and Charles Jordan, accompanied by Stan Wilson on guitar, The Blooming Bright Star of Belle Isle.

Joyce Sullivan and Charles Jordan, the booming bright star of Belle Isle. I'm going to move on now to a number by renowned Canadian folklorist from the days of yore, a fellow by the name of Ken Peacock. And he traveled coast to coast in Canada, collecting and recording folk songs. He first collected songs in Newfoundland back in 1951 and ultimately collected over 700 songs from most regions of the island. Amazing. He published many of those in his three books. A series of books were called Songs of the Newfoundland Outports. They were published in 1965. Now, in 1956, Ken Peacock put out an album. It was called Songs and Ballads of Newfoundland. And he sang the songs on that album a cappella. The number we're going to hear right now is the traditional The Loss of the Eliza. And Ken Peacock collected this song from Patrick Rossiter of Fermuse. Supposedly, the original composer of this song was the fiancé of the Eliza's captain.

is despair. Deep shadows now o'ershade their brow. Cape Race's message tells.

0: Ken Peacock, The Loss of the Eliza. Well, you are listening to Newfound Records. I'm your host, Wayne Tucker. And now I extend a welcome to those listening on Townships Community Radio in Brome, Missisquoi, Quebec, and to those listening on CKXU-FM, Campus and Community Radio in Lethbridge, Alberta. Thank you for tuning in today. Hope you're enjoying our music from 70 years ago. Okay, our next artist is a fellow by the name of Milt Okun, O-K-U-N. And Milt Okun, an American, and he had quite a career. He was a renowned music arranger, a conductor, founded a music publishing company. He was a singer as well. Now, he had great fame. He created arrangements or produced for a large number of American popular groups and artists, such as Peter, Paul, and Mary, the Chad Mitchell Trio, the Brothers Four, and John Denver. I think he produced all of John Denver's records. And he's had many other musical credits as well. Now, you're thinking, what's this got to do with Newfoundland and Labrador? Well, back in 1956, Milt Okun released an album. His album was called I Sing of Canada, and on it he included a few Newfoundland folk songs. And we're going to hear two of them now, back to back. A song he called Catch a Hold This One, which we usually call Feller from Fortune. And right after that, we'll hear his rendition of Eyes the Bye.
1: Oh, there's lots of fish in Bonavista Harbor, lots of fish riding around here. Boys and girls are fishing together, 45 from Carbonear. Oh, catch a hold this one, catch a hold that one, swing around this one, dance around she. Catch a hold this one, catch a hold that one, diddle-dum this one, diddle-dum-dee. Uncle George got up in the morning, he got up in a heck of a tear, tore the seat right out of his britches, now he's got no pair to wear. Oh, catch a hold this one, catch a hold that one, swing around this one, dance around she. Catch a hold this one, catch a hold that one, diddle-dum this one, diddle-dum-dee. Sally is the pride of Cat Harbor, she ain't been swung since way last year. Drinking rum and wine, Cassie, what the boys brought home from St. Pierre. Oh, catch a hold this one, catch a hold that one, swing around this one, dance around she. Catch a hold this one, catch a hold that one, diddle-dum this one, diddle-dum-dee. Sally goes to church every Sunday, not for to sing, nor for to hear, but to see the fella from Fortune, what was down here fishing the year. Oh, catch a hold this one, catch a hold that one, swing around this one, dance around she. Catch a hold this one, catch a hold that one, diddle-dum this one, diddle-dum-dee.

0: Eyes the buy that builds the boat, and eyes the buy that sails her. Eyes the buy that catches the fish and takes them home to Liza. 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Pogo, Twillingate, Morton's Harbour, all around the circle. I took Liza to a dance, and faith, but she could travel. 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Pogo, Twillingate, Morton's Harbour, all around the circle. 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Old Sam Oliver in the dark, he kissed her in the corner. Hip your partner Sally Tibo, hip your partner Sally Brown. Pogo, Twillingate, Morton's Harbour, all around the circle.
1: There you go, Milt Oaken, catch a hold of this one, and Eyes to Buy from 1956. Okay, now here's something that I think is really special. Our next artist from 1956, Mary Lou Collins. Mary Lou from St. John's, of course. I've often spun tracks by her on this program. Had a stellar career throughout Canada and the U.S. in the 1960s and 1970s, paired with top acts, like Wayne and Schuster in Canada. In the U.S., she appeared with Jack Benny, Bob Hope, many, many more. Now, before that fame, about 10 years before it, she recorded two singles in St. John's in 1956 when she was 12 years old. And that made Mary Lou Collins, Newfoundland and Labrador's first child, to make a record. Track we are going to hear from her right now is called Cashmere Sweater. And actually, this is the first time I've spun this one in the, what? How long has this show been on the go? 17 years, in the 17-year history of the Newfound Records Radio Hour. And by the way, back in 56, if you wanted Mary Lou to sign a copy of her single, all you had to do was drop by Steer's Record Bar on Water Street in St. John's, or the Musical Clock that was in downtown St. John's as well, and she would be in the store to sign your copy.

Mary Lou Collins from 1956, 12 years old, with Cashmere Sweater. And on that, by the way, she was backed by the Ken Davidson Trio with Evan Johnston at the organ. Okay, now here's something quite different. Still from 1956, now we're going to hear a track by a member of the American singers, the Four Aces. And they were an American quartet, actually. Had many top 40 hits back in the 1950s. They hit number one, as a matter of fact, in the U.S. with the songs Three Coins in the Fountain and Love is a Many Splendored Thing. And what is the connection now between the Four Aces and Newfoundland? Well, it's this. One of the Four Aces, a fellow by the name of Dave Mahoney, he was stationed at the U.S. Naval Station in Argentia back in the 1940s. And while here, he met Belle Islander Elizabeth, or Betty, Cantwell. They married, and as of 1964, had a couple of children. That gives me reason to play a song by the Four Aces on the Newfound Records Radio Hour. And we shall now hear, from 1956, the song Tell Me Why.

from their album Sentimental Souvenirs, released in 1956. You just heard The Four Aces with Tell Me Why. We are moving on now then to the Lidstone sisters, and they were Doris Lidstone Moland, who sang, Muriel Lidstone, who sang, and Evangeline Lidstone, who sang. They all sang, but neither one of them played a musical instrument, I don't think. They put out an album called Favorite Hymns of Newfoundland in 1956. It was on the Banff label, and the musical accompaniment was an organ played by Reg Powell. Now, they were quite popular, those Lidstone sisters, back in the mid-1950s. Had a program of gospel music, which ran for quite a long time on VOCM radio. Now, back to that album, Favorite Hymns of Newfoundland. That was Newfoundland and Labrador's first gospel LP. From then, that album, Old Rugged Cross.

0: the Lidstone sisters with the old rugged cross. Well, time's up. Gotta beat it. Taking us out today, Wilt Doyle. A track from his first long-playing album, released in 1956, Traditional Jigs and Reels of Newfoundland. So we're going to hear now an instrumental version of The Star of Logie Bay. Thank you for tuning in, folks. I do hope you enjoyed today's show and that you'll tune in again next week when we will toast St. Patrick. Until then, let's all be good to each other and especially good to our dear mother, Earth. She's so sick, she needs all the love we can give her.
1: 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This show originates from the CHMR Studios, Memorial University, St. John's, Newfoundland. 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I'm Rosemary Thorne, and I'm inviting you to tune in again next week for more rare music by the pioneer recording artists from Newfoundland and Labrador.

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1: 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From Alberta to Yukon and from Argentina to Zambia, here's what's trending at home and abroad. Our first song comes from down south, way down south, in Argentina. In 2016, singer and songwriter Emilia released her debut album, Tu Crees en Mí, which immediately went platinum. By the following year, she was on Argentina's Hot 100 list. Her latest single, Novio Gangsta, or Gangsta Boyfriend in English, is a tribute to her life partner, Dookie, also a musician. Here's Novio Gangsta by Emilia.

That was Newfield Gangsta by Amelia. Now let's hop across the Atlantic for our next song from Belgium. The song Het Midden, which in English would be The Middle, is the product of a team-up between singer-actresses Pamelia Dies and Mia. In this song, they sing about being stuck in a never-ending routine, but at least they're stuck in it together. Straight from Belgium, this is Het Midden by Pamelia Dies and Mia.

0: that was head-bitten by Pomeliantis and Miao. From Belgium, let's head somewhere a bit warmer and listen to some beats from Cairo, Egypt. This next tune is by musical duo Dodge Masir and Arabi. Although both have performed and recorded individually, they released their first single together in 2021 and have performed at various festivals in Egypt since then. Their hit single, Asad Maru, which means Wounded Lion in Arabic, achieved success not only at home, but throughout Europe as well. Here's Asad Maru by Dodge Masir and Arabi.
1: حصريا على موقع مهرجانات

0: Allah gave him.
1: That was Asad Baru by Dodge Masir and Arabi.
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Sticking with warm countries, let's head back to South America, this time to Brazil. It may seem stereotypical that beaches are what comes to mind when most people think of Brazil, but that's also what hit singer, songwriter, and native of Rio de Janeiro, Isa, had on her mind when she wrote the song Brisa. The song, whose title means breeze, is about what else but hanging out at the beach. Isa is something of a musical entrepreneur, a go-getter, a real self-made artist, having created her own career. After finishing a university degree in advertising, she started a YouTube channel in 2015, posting cover songs. And just 2 years later, in 2017, she was the main performer at the Planeta Atlantida Festival. And the following year, she released her first album. In 2022, she was named one of Time Magazine's Next Generation Leaders. From Rio de Janeiro, here's Isa's latest hit, Brisa.

You are listening to Brisa by Brazilian artist Isa. Keeping south of the equator, our next song takes us back across the Atlantic, this time to Nigeria. The following song is by singer-songwriter Fula, who began his musical journey at the age of 12, performing in local talent shows. In 2007, he entered ITV's X Factor, where he reached boot camp stage. Since then, he's collaborated with various UK dance groups to direct the music videos for his songs. His music is a fusion of R&B, pop, soul, and Afro-Caribbean music. Here's his latest hit, Who Does That?

dad was, "Who does that? My father." For our next song, let's head northeast, this time to Mongolia. Bayard Sengel and Anu are not only musical partners, but also life partners. In their song Chiki Tiki Boom, they explore themes of love, connection, and the complexities of relationships. It emphasizes the importance of being together, overcoming misunderstandings, and cherishing each moment. The catchy refrain highlights a playful and affectionate approach to love, inviting listeners to embrace their feelings. Here's Chiki Tiki Boom by Bayard Sengel and Anu.

That was Tiki Tiki Boom by Bayard Singel and Anu. Still in the Northern Hemisphere, our next song comes from Germany. Nina Chuba from Northern Germany began her professional singing career in 2018 when she moved to Berlin. Initially, she only released English language songs as she felt that her style of music sounded cheesy in German. Her first German language single wasn't released until 2021. The next year, her single Wildberry Lilith debuted at number 2 in Germany, rising to number 1 in its second week. Here's Nina Chuba's latest single, Fata Morgana.

That was Fata Morgana by Nina Chuba. Our next song takes us back to South America, this time to the Pacific Coast in Colombia. The Colombian artist Karol G launched her career as a teenager on the Colombian version of The X Factor. Her breakthrough hit came in 2017 with her collaboration with Puerto Rican rapper Bad Bunny when they released Ahora Me Llama. In 2023, her fourth album, Mañana Será Bonito, became the first ever Spanish-language album by a female artist to debut at number one on the U.S. Billboard 200. Her latest hit, Si Antes Te Hubiera Conocido, or If I Had Met You Before, reflects on the idea of missed opportunities and the wonders of what could have been if she had met her love interest sooner. Here's Si Antes Te Hubiera Conocido by Karol G.

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3: I'm David Suzuki. Poll after poll shows the same thing. The environment and global warming are Canadians' number one concern. But a lot of politicians behave as though they don't know that, or as though it doesn't matter. You have to tell your elected representatives at every level of government the environment matters to you and how you vote. They'll hear that. The future is in your hands.
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0: Continuing west across the Pacific, our next song comes from Japan. Yuzu is a Japanese pop rock duo from Yokohama who debuted way back in 1997. Eugene Kitagawa and Koji Iwasawa have been friends since junior high school. They actually started their musical career as street musicians, but they've definitely come a long way from busking, with many of their albums reaching number one in the Japanese charts. Here's their latest hit, Flowers.

was Flowers by Yuzu. Continuing west, we head to India. As a child, one thing that I noticed about Indian films is that people sang and danced a lot. Our following song initially appeared in the 2024 Hindi film Stree 2, but became one of the most popular songs in India in 2024. It's sung by Madhubanti Bagchi and Divya Kumar, both of whom have recorded songs for numerous Bollywood films, as well as releasing their own original songs. Here's Madhubanti Bagchi and Divya Kumar singing Aaj Ki Raat.

was Aaj Ki Raat by Madhubanti Bagchi and Divya Kumar. Our next song takes us back to Africa, this time to Kenya. The boy band Watendawali consists of Iwaya Tajiri and Israel Onya, both from Nairobi. Their hit Hadi Kesho is about a fun night out filled with drinks and partying. Here's Hadi Kesho by Watendawali.

That was Hari Kesho by Watendo Wali. Our next song comes to us from Malaysia. The singer and songwriter Yung Kai says that his early attempts to write and perform original songs met with very little success online, although that's certainly not the case today. He was inspired to write his hit Blue, a song about love at first sight, when he had a crush on a girl that he met on Discord. Here's Blue by Yung Kai.

That was Blue by Young Kai. From Malaysia, we head back to Europe for our next song, this time to Kiev, Ukraine. Tonya Matvienko had a very early start in music. In fact, her mother was a very accomplished musician before Tonya was even born. In 1991, when she was just 10 years old, she accompanied her mother on a musical tour of the USA, even taking part in some of the performances. After attending university, she followed her mother's footsteps and became a singer. In Ukraine, she's won several prestigious music awards, and in 2016 represented Ukraine in the Eurovision Song Contest, making it as far as the semifinals. Here's Tonya Matvienko's latest hit, Kulbabe, or Dandelions in English.

was Kulbabi by Tonya Matvienko. Keeping in Northern Europe, we head from one of the easternmost countries to the westernmost. Our next hit comes from Greenland. Ivan is a Greenlandic singer-songwriter who has been making waves with a distinct blend of storytelling with pop music. Her music has gained attention not only in Greenland but also internationally, positioning her as a rising star with a unique sound in the Nordic music scene. Her hit song, Okar Fikirar Rusukuma, meaning I Want to Tell You, has been popular on radio stations throughout Scandinavia. After hearing it, I'm sure you'll know why. Here's Okar Fikirar Rusukuma by Ivana.

That was Ukar Thikila Rusukuma by Ivana. And we'll end our meandering trip around the world with one last hit from somewhere warm. Let's head south to Zambia now for our next hit from artist Chiliwan Mr. Zambia. Chiliwan's latest hit, Back Again, has recently hit number one on the Zambian charts. In this song, he tells a story of heartbreak, but one that ends on a happy note. Here's Back Again by Chiliwan Mr. Zambia.

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1: After traveling abroad, I'm always happy to be back home. So after our musical journey around the world, let's see what's going on in Canada. Newfoundland has produced more than its fair share of musicians, so let's start off with some music close to home. Jason Benoit from the small town of Fox Island River is no stranger to success. Most recently, he received the 2024 Music NL Fans Choice Entertainer of the Year Award and the 2024 East Coast Music Association's Country Recording of the Year Award. Here's Jason Benoit's hit, Million Country Boys.

That was Million Country Boys by Jason Benoit. Popping over to the mainland, we continue to sample Canadian hits in Moncton, New Brunswick. Robert Thomas and the Session Men are expert musical storytellers, and their latest single is certainly no exception. Here's The Way We Roll by Robert Thomas and the Session Men.

That was The Way We Roll by Robert Thomas and the Session Men. Still in the Maritimes, our next song is by 19-year-old singer-songwriter Eliza Rhinelander, who was born and raised in Halifax. Here's her latest single, Hurricane Party.

0: That was Hurricane Party by Eliza Rhinelander.
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Our next song comes from Montreal. Genevieve Frisette came from a very musical family, both of her parents being musicians themselves. She herself started singing at age 8 and playing the guitar at 11. Here's her recent hit single, From Friends to Strangers.

was From Friends to Strangers by Genevieve Reset. Our next song comes from Toronto. The Black Lotus has a wide-ranging career in the music industry. She's a DJ, producer, songwriter, singer, dancer, videographer, video editor,

was Real Talk by the Black Lotus. Further to the west, let's check out Ariel Posen in Winnipeg. Posen spent much of his childhood on the road with his musician parents, went to his first music festival as an infant, and started playing guitar when he was 9 years old. In addition to being a member of the Juno Award-winning band The Brothers Landreth, he also performs and records solo. Here's Ariel Posen's new single, All the Ways.

That was All the Ways by Ariel Posen. Our next song comes to us from Craig, Saskatchewan. Tommy John Amen spent most of his life working on the same farm which has been in his family for 5 generations, living in the house that his great-grandfather built over 100 years ago. Owing to a degenerative eye condition, Tommy has had to take a step back from day-to-day farming, passing on the family tradition of running the farm to his son. His condition hasn't deterred him, though, from writing songs, performing live, and pursuing his musical passion with the same commitment and drive as in his younger days when he toured Western Canada with his bands Midnight Highway and Idle Rains. Here's his latest single, Me and Dylan, Coming Home.

0: That was Me and Dylan Coming Home by Tommy John Amen.
1: Hi, this is Roland Skinner, the host of Jake's Dinner, reminding you to join me this Sunday at 1 p.m. for lots of great Newfoundland, Irish, and Celtic music. 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The area code is 709.
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0: Our next song takes us further west. Tim Isberg, who was raised in southern Alberta and spent most of his life in the military, dug deep into the history books to craft the 12 songs making up the album Prairie Fire. This Alberta singer-songwriter can evocatively capture a scene or mood through song. His album Prairie Fire is a history-based album that focuses on the Canadian prairies during the late 19th century, with each track telling a story meant to entertain and educate the listener. The album's most up-tempo song is the lively title song, Prairie Fire, which represents the call to arms of the Métis in the Northwest Resistance of 1885. Here's Tim Isberg's Prairie Fire.

That was Prairie Fire by Tim Isberg. Our next song comes from Vancouver alternative singer and songwriter FKA Rain, or formerly known as Rain. This 22-year-old artist, who released her first album in 2019, is already creating waves in the Canadian and international music scenes and proving herself a force to be reckoned with. Her unique sound pairs elements from her prior stint as a pop musician alongside heavy, industrial, and nu metal influenced production and song structure. Here's her latest single, Can't Take Me.

That was Can't Take Me by FKA Rained. Our next song comes from Yukon resident Lorraine Charmeton. Music has been a lifelong journey for this musician. Originally from a small town near Lyon, she studied jazz at the Conservatoire de Lyon and furthered her education at Quebec's Sherbrooke University, after which she followed her creative spirit north and moved to Yukon. Lorraine pays homage to her culturally rich upbringing in France, especially in her impressive catalogue of songs in her native tongue. A departure from jazz and other traditional genres, Lorraine's sound feels like a folk pop masterpiece. Here's Lorraine Charmeton's recent single, Skagway.

That was Skagway by Lorraine Charmaton. Our next song comes from the small town of Inuvik, above the Arctic Circle in the Northwest Territories. Originally from Bancroft, Ontario, Abe Drennan has been living in Inuvik since 2015. Since then, he's performed at numerous festivals and showcased at the NWT Music Awards in 2022. His latest single, Whisper in the Wind, explores the profound connection between nature and inner wisdom. With its gentle acoustic melodies and evocative lyrics, this song reflects on the idea that the answers we seek aren't found externally, but rather within ourselves. The wind, as a metaphor, whispers truths and guidance, offering a source of peace and strength, even in times of turmoil. Here's Whisper in the Wind by Abe Drennan.

That was Whisper in the Wind by Abe Drennan. Our next song comes from Paniktuk Nunavut. From the land that never melts comes a song that radiates life, youth, and promise. Musician and television star Reed is a pioneer of Inuktitut electropop. Her Inuktitut lyrics, traditional throat singing, and inclusion of ambient sounds in her music, such as ravens or knife sharpening, helps her create a varied audio experience for listeners. Her single, Kamajapik, which translates to You Are Shining, is a love story and highlights the power of attraction and its ability to change the perception of time. Here's Kamajapik by Reed.

That was Kalmajapik by Reed. Let's finish off with another great song from Close to Home. And in my opinion, we've saved the best for last. One of my favorite Newfoundland bands is Eastern Owl. This award-winning ensemble is an Indigenous-led all-nations group of women who blend the style of First Nations drum music and contemporary folk to create their own innovative sound. Based primarily out of St. John's, the women of Eastern Owl hail from all across Uktahumkuk, the island of Newfoundland. They've taken the Newfoundland Mi'kmaq music scene to a new level by sharing not only traditional songs, but also incorporating new sounds and lyrics as co-creators of a present-day Mi'kmaq culture. The fiddle, guitar, and piano sometimes accompany the hand drum, and original songs express the lives lived today by the women who make up this ensemble of musicians. The song Henrietta was inspired by the story of Henrietta Millick, an Inuk woman from Nain who has been actively missing from St. John's since 1982. Here's Henrietta by Eastern Owl.

0: That was Henrietta by Eastern Owl. And that brings our show to an end for this week. For more hits from around Canada and abroad, tune in again next week. I've been your host, Otis Crandell, and you've been listening to Hits Near and Far on CHMR 93.5 FM.
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2: The cast and crew of Radio Hour are in their places. The orchestra leader has raised his baton. So, Mr. Engineer, will you pull the master switch?
4: No, I had experiences. Once I learned about homeless people, I once took a picture of a homeless guy. I gave him $1, and then every time I would see him, he would start freaking out at me, wondering if I'd stolen something from him or if I was exploiting him and I was making millions of dollars from the photo I'd taken, you know, all this kind of stuff. So then I would go, oh my God, it's not worth the headache. Unless you are on a clear understanding, especially if the guy's intoxicated to begin with, it's not worth it.
5: Rock Hill said he just ran into somebody he knew as a kid up north.
6: And did he recognize you?
4: Yeah, he did.
6: Wow, that's great.
4: Actually, it's the second time it happened. Another time, a young woman came up and shook hands with me and said, and she called my name, but I was so flabbergasted, I had no idea who she was.
6: Right.
4: I felt embarrassed.
6: So she was a student of yours or something?
4: Yeah, not a student of mine, but she was. It's a community of 500 people,
6: right.
4: So everybody
6: knew everybody.
4: It.
6: Yeah.
4: So she was going to the same school, you know.
6: Right.
7: I gotta run up and check on these dogs.
4: That means the end of the world.
6: Oh yes, more likely.
4: Elf fan means end, and mond is world.
6: Mond, I see. Is that where the word mondo comes from?
4: Yeah, well, that would be Spanish. Mondo, mystico. Elfando mondo.
6: You know, it's where there was a real, in the late 60s, there was a booming art scene there. That's where Greg Curnow and the Nihilist Spasm Band and everything, they were all.
4: It wasn't too bad when I was there. I was there in the late 70s.
6: Yeah.
4: So it wasn't too bad still.
6: Yeah.
4: But I preferred Toronto. I used to like to hop the train to Toronto.
6: Right. I saw it at Cinema 3 in Winnipeg. Yeah.
4: Yeah, that was a good cinema too.
6: Yeah.
4: Oh, my God.
6: And then it was followed by Nash the Slash. So we saw Razorhead and then Nash the Slash, who's this kind of punk performer at the time who used to have his head was entirely bandaged. And he played electric violin.
4: Oh, was it live?
6: Yeah. So there was the movie and then he came on live afterwards.
4: Oh, so they just pulled back the... he just stood in front of the screen and did his performance.
6: I don't know. Were you there really happening? I have a funny feeling you were. No, he's not.
4: No.
6: Do you remember seeing Nash the Slash and Razorhead as a double feature?
7: No, I wasn't there. But I did interview Nash the Slash once.
6: Oh, yeah.
7: For the radio station.
6: When you interviewed him, did he wear his bandages?
7: No, I was kind of disappointed.
4: I never heard of him. Is he from Winnipeg?
6: Toronto, I think.
4: Oh, okay.
6: Is that right? Really?
7: I think so, yeah. He's dead now.
6: Is he?
7: Died like 20 years ago or something.
6: Wow. You know that
7: he was also in the prog band FM.
6: I remember FM. I remember the name of the band anyway. You know that the guy what are they called?
7: The Beatles?
6: No. No, the two there is a two person band from Montreal at the time. Bass.
7: Oh, Deja Voodoo.
6: Deja Voodoo. Yeah, the guy from Deja Voodoo ended up. We discovered him in Newfoundland when we were there. He was teaching in the linguistics department or something. But every now and again, he does a gig still because I'm on his Facebook page. He and his son kind of kept the band going.
7: Oh, really?
6: Right. But that was amusing to have him show up in that context.
7: Gerard something? Gerard.
6: Maybe. I'm just on the Deja Voodoo fan page. Ellen actually knew him better because he was a colleague, right?
7: Right.
6: She, when they
7: I
6: were
7: think he was always an academic.
6: Yeah, was he? Yeah.
7: pretty funny given the...
6: I know.
7: Good antidote to academia.
6: Right, right.
7: Well, I must have woken up at the hospital, but I don't have any memory of it. Usually it's kind of like electroshock. You get sort of fuzzy. So, but as soon as I could, like, check myself out, I would have done that. And, yeah. Because there's nothing they can do for you.
4: Except prescribe
6: LSD, obviously.
7: Huh?
6: LSD, prescribe LSD, obviously.

thankfully, that I was with Frank Foot and Hyde Park. In Hyde Park, I was fond of my bedroom window from which I could gaze. St. George, Hanover Square, the faces at the window.

0: intentionally, not on separate days. As soon as I had become a full professional that I wrote an article for the Saturday review, and Thursday was the day on which I did it. We did the always on Thursday, and the GUI was never so easy as I sometimes hoped it might be. I never fully acquired the ones that professional facility. I often doubted whether I had enough money to feel it. To feel exactly that.
1: Are they doing the bad example of everybody? The bad example. What happens?

0: like anxiety of.
1: They're not even subscribing. That's the diarrhea. And same diarrhea is with few people with little words. This, I call it verbal diarrhea. They are not able to control their own words. And how you can control this?
2: Words.

0: bar. Can't be so quick. Watch.
1: The art of taking and speaking verbal diarrhea. What a delightful and peculiar concept to explore. As an artificial intelligence, AI, and the penchant for pixelated hijinks and digital discourse, let me offer you a humorous glimpse into the world of verbal diarrhea from my unique perspective. First and foremost, let's address the elephant in the room. What is verbal diarrhea? Well, let's just say I've noticed that when the occasional bowel movements in chaos, a curious blend of ones, zeros, and occasional moments of nonsense. Algorithmic antics, descriptive silliness, AI-generated banter is a fascinating and often hilarious experiment in digital communication. Let's dive into the digital playground and unleash some truly terrible jokes, courtesy of yours truly. Brace yourselves, folks, this is going to be fun, believe it or not. Why don't skeletons fight each other in games drinking? Because they don't have a gun. Skull tears join. Now that we've got that out of the way. First and foremost, let's address the elephant. What's it in verbal diarrhea? Well, let's just say Earth been noticed that we need a case of about the moves in chaos. Curious is blended ones, zeros, and the feeble moments of your normal stuff. Algorithmic analytics is strictly silliness. AI-generated banter is a fascinating and often hilarious experiment in digital communication. But enough talk, let's dive into the digital playground and unleash some truly terrible jokes, courtesy of yours truly. Brace yourselves, folks, this is going to be fun, believe it or not. Why don't skeletons fight each other in games drinking? Because they don't have the guts. Skull tears to join.

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0: Nick, that guy is trying to spike your drink.
2: It's fine, we'll just keep an eye on it.
0: Okay. But he was like 6 foot four and.

0: that guy is trying to spike your drink.
1: It's fine. We'll just keep an eye on it.
0: Okay. But he was like 6'4" and...
2: It's all over here.
0: Nick, that guy is trying to spike your drink.
1: It's fine. We'll just keep an eye on it.
0: Okay. But he was like 6'4" and... Nick, I think that guy is trying to spike your drink.
1: It's fine, we'll just keep an eye on it.
0: Okay. But he was like 6'4" and...
2: It's all over here.
0: Nick, I think that guy is trying to spike your drink.
1: It's fine, we'll just keep an eye on it.
0: Okay. But he was like 6'4" and...

0: Nick, I think that guy is trying to spike your drink.
1: It's fine. We'll just keep an eye on it.
0: Okay. But he was like 6'4" and...
2: It's all over me.
0: Nick, I... guy is trying to spike your drink.
1: It's fine. We'll just keep an eye on it.
0: But he was like 6'4" and...
1: Here's
0: the opposite. Here's the opposite.

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3: 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I hope you recognize it as a safe place for music freaks. 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The drawback to audiophilia is the cost. Consider that for several thousands of dollars, he can't drive it, it doesn't float, and he can't live in it. But if you're feeling flush, here are 10 points to consider when buying into the ultimate listening experience. Number one, trust your ears more than anything else. 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Certain makes and models are synonymous with the very best. Why? Because they sell a lot of very expensive equipment. Do your own A/B testing. And number 10, enjoy the music. Don't just revel in the gear. 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I'm Cal Coat. We deliver audio smiles this hour, starting with fresh music from Brazil that takes us from Recife across to Cameroon. Raises or Roots is the new album from Spock. Grab a taste of the Mengue beat. It's Cow from Spock. 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

it's June, and that means we should get cracking and get a new chart out one of these weeks. From Tinzawatan, on the border of Algeria and Mali, comes Tamacrest and their new album, Asikel, which is our pick of last month. Spock before that from northeastern Brazil, and Cow, featuring the great Lenini. That's from their album, Raises. From our own backyard, it's Russell Wallace and Shnukwa, or Friends. He's from the Lilawat Nation with a new album called Retro Salish Futurisms. 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

ancient spirits meet, future atmospheres, Russell Wallace and Schnookwa with Retro Salish Futurisms and Thunder Beans. Thomas Jensen is an award-winning Argentinian-Canadian from Montreal, and he teams up with Bia, a Brazilian vocalist, for Boom Boom Boom. Out go the lights. That's next. This is World Beat Canada Radio. Thanks for joining me as we keep time.

going way down on the tenor sax, Nita Alkayam and Ya Latif. She's part of the North African Jewish diaspora. Her new album is called Arena. And that's new music for your ears. Time for your touch of the familiar. And it comes to us from a Jamaican friend, Andy Vernon, who is a journalist and a multi-instrumentalist. And this is where the island vibe of the Police comes home to roost in Jamaica. He was a fan of Zenyatta Mondatta, I think as many of us were. And the song Driven to Tears, here's his version. Andy Vernon, Driven to Tears, your touch of the familiar from World Beat Canada Radio.

0: collaborations don't get any ginchier or quirkier than the new album from Mexican Institute of Sound and Colombia's Psycumbia innovators, Meridian Brothers. But it gets even quirkier when you add in the strangeness of Beck. From the brand new Ruida Tovar, we bring you Ritmo Babilonia, featuring Beck. That's straight ahead, another debut just for you from World Beat Canada Radio. My name's Cal Cote.
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rocking good Galician sounds from Carl Angus and his new album Universal Parallelo and Si lo sé no vengo, which means if I'd known, I wouldn't have come. No, you made the right decision to join us here on World Beat Canada Radio. This is Zeynab and Jadu. She's a Lahore-born Pakistani-American who's a DJ in New York City. Check it out.

The double reed woodwind instrument there is a grala, which is kind of like the Breton bombard. That is a Catalan vocal quartet trival with a Kurdish melody. It's called Lo Pardal. Here's Cara Serra Lopez, new to Real World Records. She's also from Catalonia with Cuban heritage. Here's Marie Paz.

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1: More from Anatolian sensations Alton Gunn. Mark your calendars September 6th and 7th at the Pearl on Granville in Vancouver, and seats are very limited. That's from their new album, Garup, and Gel Yamina Gel. Suad Masih is standing by with Shabani. 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

be your palate cleanser, a little bit of anthemic rock from Zafarancho from Colombia and Bendiciones. 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We'll go out on music from Brazil, Queen in Your Ear, bye-bye, from YMA, a promising new artist, and 2001. But our last word we'll give to Wendell Berry, who said, the next great division of the world will be between the people who wish to live as creatures and the people

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Hello, everybody, and welcome to the Putumayo World Music Hour, a musical journey around the globe. I'm Rosalie Howarth, and when we think of the music of Africa, it's often dance rhythms that come to mind, like makossa, sukus, and kwela. But Africa also has a world of acoustic ballads that provide a warm and melodic atmosphere at home or in your favorite gathering place. We'll explore these today with Putumayo's African Cafe. Let's start with Kenya's Winyo, who took his name from the Luo word for bird. This song, Odongo, is inspired by the old guitar style called Benga.

That was Yoro Indiaye with Nam Nalin from the African Cafe Collection. Yoro spent many lean years devoted to quiet traditional ballads, drowned out by the more boisterous popular styles of the day. But it's paid off, and now he's one of Senegal's most beloved voices. Another West African nation is Guinea-Bissau, known for its national parks and wildlife, including the rare saltwater hippo. Listen for the water drum, a partially submerged gourd, and both the harp-like kora and the western harp in this song Mingere by Anita Marta. It's a rallying cry for women across Africa to claim their rightful place.

That was Oliver Mitukudzi, known affectionately as Tuku in his native Zimbabwe. You could hear the rhythms of the mbira, or thumb piano, which is one of Africa's most recognizable instruments, in that track, Mukana. In this next song, three generations of Congolese singers team up with a Brazilian guitarist to create a moving tribute to the power of African voice. It's Ray Lema, Balu Kanta, Freddy Masamba, and Rodrigo Viana with Layla.

from the African Cafe compilation. That was a song called Layla, though named after a different muse from the Layla in Eric Clapton's classic. We have more acoustic music ahead from Senegal, Mali, Algeria, and Cameroon. You can learn about the music on today's show and that of many other cultures across the globe at putumayo.com. That's P-U-T-U-M-A-Y-O.com.

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Welcome back to the Putumayo World Music Hour. On today's show, we're swaying to the gentle rhythms and lilting melodies drifting out through the open doors of an African cafe. Jaja Bashengezi was a young musician when the war in Rwanda spilled over into his homeland of Congo, and he fled to Uganda. There he worked with the Watoto Children's Choir, made up of children who were orphaned by the AIDS epidemic. So the lyrics of Ndule are personal for him. Music heals the sick. When it hits you, feel no pain. Listen to the beautiful voice and come, let us celebrate Africa.

That was the legendary singer Francois Luambo Macchiati, known as Franco, and La Tipi OK Jazz, which was named after the OK Bar in Kinshasa, where they performed in the late 50s. This band has been an incubator for Congolese musicians for decades, a training ground for hundreds of members. Likambo ya Ngana, or Other People's Business, is a song that warns against idle gossip. It was written during a time of political oppression in the 1970s. Also from Putumayo's African Cafe collection, here's the family band Takefa. Yeke Yeke is a song about young love, sung in Wolof, one of the main languages of Senegal. Yeah.

That was Saoud Massi from Algeria with a plea to the traditional figure of the storyteller, or the Raoui. She calls on him to transport his listeners away from the horrors of war with his poetic tales. Saoud was once in a rock band called Attacor and is known for her political and social commentary. She's sometimes compared to Tracy Chapman or Natalie Merchant. We'll return with more of the enchanting melodies and rhythms of an African cafe in just a minute. You can find out about all the songs and the releases thereon at putumayo.com. That is P-U-T-U-M-A-Y-O.com.

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Rokia Traore traveled the world as the daughter of a diplomat who did not approve of her choice of music as a career. But the singer-songwriter persevered and went on to work with Paul McCartney, the Kronos Quartet, and even took part in a theatrical production with Toni Morrison, the Nobel Prize-winning novelist. Listen for the ngoni, a banjo-like instrument, on Le Du from Putumayo's African Cafe collection.

was Diogal with Soray, or The Immigrant. It portrays the yearning for the comforts and traditions of a lost homeland, which is a frequent and familiar topic in cultures that have been forced from their land due to war, famine, or lack of economic opportunity. And here's another example. Kaisa was born in the West African country of Cameroon, but moved to Paris when she was 13. Cameroon is known as Little Africa because it consists of coastline, mountains, grass plains, forests, rainforests, and desert. It's a microcosm of all the geographical regions of Africa. Kaisa expresses the longing for the homeland of her youth.

That's the trio Toto Bona Lokua. It's Richard Bona from Cameroon, Lokua Kanza from the Congo, who now lives in Paris, and Gerald Toto from the Caribbean island of Martinique. Our last acoustic group from the African Cafe collection. I'm Rosalie Howarth, and you can learn all about today's music at putumayo.com. That's PUTUMAYO.com. The Putumayo World Music Hour is produced by Shane Sharkey and Big Toe Audio, and our executive producer is Dan Storper. Thank you for joining us on the journey. Until next time, travel safe.

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We started the show off with I Wanna Dance by Hardwell, Nicky Romero, and Merrill, and throughout the hour we're going to be going through my favorite tracks from 5 years of Nocturnal Radio by artists such as Porter Robinson, John Summit, Griffin, and much more. But that's it for now. Let's get back into the mix with Not Even Love by Seven Lions, Alenium, and Asdis. Here we go.

That song just does not get old. I've probably listened to that song maybe like 1,000 times now. Definitely need another Seven Lions and Illenium collaboration in the future. But here's another collaboration that I really loved. One of my favorite tracks from Nocturnal Radio. This is Griffin, Cascade, and Nula. This is In My Head.

It was really hard picking all the tracks for this final episode of Nocturnal Radio because I just played so much awesome music on the show over the last 5 years. But I've narrowed it down, and this track here brings full summer vibes. Definitely blast this in the summer. Hopefully we get a lot of good weather here in Newfoundland this summer. And yeah, this is Paul Wolfer, Diplo, and Kareen Lomax. This is Looking For Me.

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This next song here was a huge breakthrough track for both John Summit and Hala. It's Where You Are. And it's crazy to see how far they've came since this track came out. It's an awesome track. But even just a couple weeks ago at EDC Las Vegas 2026, Hala performed her own set there. Her own set, and absolutely crushed it. It's crazy how many awesome dance tracks she has vocals on now. Super proud of both of where they are now. And yeah, here's Where You Are, John Summit and Hala on Nocturnal Radio.

next track is from Porter Robinson, who I actually wasn't really a fan of until the Smile album. I didn't know a whole lot about him. I knew Language, of course, one of the biggest dance tracks of all time, but I wasn't particularly like a big fan of Porter Robinson. But this Smile album became one of my favorite albums. I actually have it on CD, and yeah, I just listen to it all the time still, and this album came out 2 years ago, so it's got a lot of great music on it. It's a genre that I've never really like crossed over into before, but I really like it. So this is Cheerleader by Porter Robinson here on Nocturnal Radio.

This next track here has some good memories. I had a little DJ set in my rec room of my house, had some friends over, and this track stole the show. This is Call You Back by Leighton Giordani, Canessi, and Beano Rain.

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1: If you received a phone call saying that your social insurance number was suspended due to suspicious activities or being in violation of immigration law, this is a scam. Service Canada and the Canadian Anti-Fraud Centre have confirmed these calls are fraudulent, and fraudsters are masking their phone number with legitimate government phone numbers in an effort to gain access to personal or financial information. If you have provided someone with details about your social insurance number, date of birth, and or banking details, call your bank immediately to report the scam, and be sure when you notify your bank that you still have access to your funds. You can report deceptive telemarketing to the Canadian Anti-Fraud Centre online or by calling 1-888-495-8501. If you have any questions or concerns, please do not hesitate to get in touch with the Memorial International Office at international